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Hey, it's Natalia. Dead Man's Brewfest is back at Widener Field on September 25th, and you can grab early bird tickets now at Mine.

0: The most variety in Southern Colorado, My 99.9. Well, Alex Morin is getting ready to drop a brand new album next week, and it's called Wild Child. But here's his track, Ordinary.
1: They say the holy water's watered down, and this town's lost its faith. Our colors will fade.

my 99.9. Does anyone else get nervous about learning and AI and how much our kids are actually like learning and absorbing? I really hope it's going to be okay. We got to figure this out. A new survey said 70% of teens use AI for tools for schoolwork. I hope they're learning. All right. This is Bruno Mars. Risk It All.

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1: All right, if you love spicy stuff and hot Cheetos, there is a new Cheeto coming to the market very soon. I wonder if you would try this. I'll tell you all about it next. This is Vanessa Carlton.

Southern Colorado's best variety. Hey, it's Natalia. 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
1: So I saw this sweet video of a high school where the seniors welcome the freshmen in on the first day, but they do not let them out of their car until they give their mom or dad a kiss on the cheek. 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

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You know, I would love to see Kid Laroi and Justin Bieber get back together again for another song, because this one is just so good. This is Stay.

My 99.9. Well, some people think that Olivia Rodrigo might have shaded Taylor Swift recently, but I'm going to explain the whole thing next and what I think actually happened. Stay right here. It's Panic at the Disco.

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Hey, it's Natalia. 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

0: My 99.9. Well, another celebrity couple involving an actress and a singer have broken up. I will tell you all about it next. Stay right here. It's Alex Warren.
1: They say the holy water's watered down, and this town's lost its faith. Our colors will fade.

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The most variety in Southern Colorado, my 99.9. All right, 1 week down, many, many more weeks of school to go, right? My son started kindergarten this week. He's already over it. All right, it's the weekend coming up after Tame Impala and Jenny Dracula.

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My 99.9, Southern Colorado's best variety. Hey, it's Natalia. Love Pup Bark at Briargate is back on September 19th. 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
1: Well, Ed Sheeran is going to take a big, long break after this current tour. Hopefully, though, not a break from making music, because he is one of my favorite artists. This is Shivers.

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1: Well, if you want a trip to Vegas, you want to have a good time, you want to see two nights of amazing, big, massive musical acts on one stage, well, let us help you out with that. Oh, we're also going to throw in $1,000. So stay here and I'll give you details next.

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1: I am convinced that TV is not fun anymore. 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

0: The most variety in Southern Colorado, My 99.9. TV is no longer fun. Hey, it's Shannon O. I say that because there was an article I was reading basically just saying that Americans don't watch TV together anymore. There's never that day at the office after the latest episode drops where you're trying to talk through everything that happened. So I thoroughly believe that nobody watches TV together and talks about it. However, Andrew, you're going to try to prove me wrong with this, huh?
1: Me and my friend get together and watch Reacher and Only Murders in the Building.
0: So you get together every single week to watch these shows?
1: Then we just talk about it. Like, with Only Murders, we talk about it and, like, we try to see who the killer is and, like, we discuss and give our theories.
0: I love that. To be honest with you, that is the thing that I miss the most about TV because everybody's watching their own things on their own.
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1: Could LL Langley be recording a collaboration with Drake? Could that be in the making? Because he slid into her comments when she was rapping his song on TikTok and said, "Goated pen." To which she responded, just in awe and amazement. I'm hoping this actually works out.

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Hey, I guess if you're saying Google it, you're officially old. Hey, it's Shannon O. And now I need to stop saying that to my nieces because they will never let me live it down.

My 99.9, today's best variety. I am shocked at the fact that this is the most trusted grocery store in the U.S. Hey, it's Shannon. Think that you know what it is? Take a guess. We'll find out if you're right coming up in 6 minutes.

The most variety in Southern Colorado, My 99.9. Benson Boone going to be part of our iHeartRadio Music Festival presented by Capital One. Hey, it's Shannon O, and you got a chance to win a trip out there with $1,000 in your hand, and that's coming up tomorrow. Monday, I should say, around 9 o'clock.

99.9. Why are people rubbing fruit on their bodies? This is the latest trend that you really shouldn't be trusting. Find out why they're doing this. It's coming up in 10 minutes.

best variety. This is My 99.9. We haven't even technically started the NFL season yet, and Disney announced that all of the Super Bowl commercial slots completely sold out. So I'm hoping that means it's good this year. What?

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1: My 99.9, today's best variety. Do you have a teacher in your life that goes above and beyond for their students? 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

The most variety in Southern Colorado, My 99.9. Hey, it's Shannon O. What is the longest road trip that you have ever taken? Because I have an answer to just how far Americans will drive before deciding to fly. That's coming up in 6 minutes.

0: 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I love the fact that this could cut my delivery time by 5 to 10 minutes, but I don't love the fact that there could be a drone just chilling above my apartment with my pad thai or my pizza. Yeah, Uber Eats looking at drones to do their deliveries now.
1: No fighting. We got the refugees. No fighting. Up here.

0: 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We're all just a bunch of criminals, apparently. Specifically on the road, find out what laws we're breaking. That's coming up in 10 minutes. My name is Shannon O. Thanks for hanging out with me.
1: They say the holy water's watered down, and this town's lost its

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1: 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I'm kicking myself. I had the chance to go to Bruno Mars earlier this year, and I missed out on it. Still on my list.

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1: At what age were you allowed to start wearing makeup? 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

The most variety in Southern Colorado, My 99.9. It turns out Taylor Swift is just like every other bride. You wait, you grow out your hair for your wedding so it's long and luscious, and then immediately afterwards, you cut it off. 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
1: 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Actually, I was just talking to Janelle off the air about how she wanted to hear some Maroon 5. 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
1: One of the best things to do with the free iHeartRadio app is type in class of and then your graduation year, because a playlist will pop up with the top songs from that year. Like this one, you'd be hearing this song if you are a member of the class of 2001. 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
1: I'm scared to ask this, but have you ever walked out on a date early? 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

The most variety in Southern Colorado, My 99.9. Mattel expanding their family once again by releasing the Marilyn Monroe Barbie doll. It's in honor of her 100th birthday earlier this summer. It's got her signature platinum bob hairdo. And of course, the dress, hot pink. It's a gown with an oversized bow.

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You could win them both. I'll tell you how coming up in the next 10 minutes.

0: My 99.9, today's best variety. Benson Boone, one of the many talented acts that's going to be part of our iHeartRadio Music Festival presented by Capital One. My name is Shannon O. If you haven't heard of this thing, let me tell you, it is the best of the best. If you're the type of person that likes to put the iPod on shuffle, it's for you because we got Benson Boone, BTS, Zara Larsson, but then you also got Weezer, the Goo Goo Dolls, Snoop Dogg, Kenny Chesney. Like, it is the perfect storm for just a straight up music lover. Well, we want to send you out there with $1,000 in cash, and you can spend that at the casino, on a nice dinner, on a new outfit, whatever it is, it's up to you. Your next keyword to win is coming up Monday morning around 9 o'clock.
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America loves their dogs more than they love themselves. Hey, it's Shannon O. We can tell this just by the fact that nearly half of people spend more time thinking about what their dog is having for dinner than they do on what they're having for dinner. 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Meanwhile, we're eating McDonald's. We're eating, not that there's anything wrong with that. It's just not as healthy to do that every single night, right?

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0: Florida's best variety. 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When it comes to getting engaged, did you know that only 2% of women are proposing to men? Hey, it's Shannon O. If you have one of those stories, I'd love to hear it.
1: They say the holy water's watered down, and this town's lost its

The most variety in Southern Colorado, My 99.9. So I guess we don't necessarily have to worry about FOMO anymore, fear of missing out, but FOBO is now the thing that people are worried about. The fear of a better option. In other words, we're really bad at decision making.

How are people vacationing for the rest of 2026? Hey, it's Shannon. Oh, if you need some inspiration, Airbnb's got the trends for you. That's coming up in the next 10 minutes.

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Southern Colorado's best variety. This is my 99.9. Am I lame by admitting I'm very excited for the fact that Hallmark added their fall movies back into the mix? Yeah, yesterday they did their fall in love movies. It's a good time to be alive. When the

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0: 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My 99.9. Today's Best Variety.

The most variety in Southern Colorado, My 99.9. Hey, it's Shannon O. I'm dipping out. I hope you have a fantastic rest of your weekend. I'm going to leave you with some Backstreet Boys, As Long As You Love Me. Thanks for listening.

My 99.9. Hey, what's going on? You're part of my early morning crew. Thanks for hanging out on the radio. My name is Hayes. It's you and me for a few hours on the radio on a Sunday. I'm okay with that. Are you? We'll tell you how to win your way to Vegas for the iHeartRadio Music Festival presented by Capital One. Details on that coming up in just a couple minutes.

My 99.9, Southern Colorado's best variety. What up, it's Hayes. 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
2: 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Here's Manny Munoz.
3: I am Manny Munoz. Thank you for tuning into iHeartRadio's Communities. It is our weekly public affairs show where we try to bring you conversations that'll help you better understand important issues or maybe just some interesting topics. Either way, I do hope you'll stick around for the next half hour. And if you have any comments, questions, or suggestions, please feel free to reach out on Instagram. My handle is at IODManny. That's at IODManny. Now, let's get on with it.

0: show. We've been told to fear carbs and avoid fat, ditch gluten, and stop eating all sorts of different things. But how much of that is actually backed by science? Today, we're separating nutrition fact from myth as we're joined by Tara Schmidt, Mayo Clinic dietitian. Tara, I appreciate the time.
1: Thanks for having me.
0: Why do you think nutrition has become so confusing for people when we live in a day and age where we've got access to all the information we want?
1: I think because everyone has an opinion. So the difficult thing about nutrition is that everyone eats. It is very personal for a lot of people. It's very cultural. And of course, we have different scientific beliefs and biases. So it gets complex also when you have advice coming at you from the TikTok,
0: the internet,
1: and actual registered dietitians and research. And I understand it can be hard to know who to believe in that case.
0: And it's also, I think people want to know that something is good or bad, and the reality is a lot more nuanced, right? It's not binary.
1: Yeah, if you're allergic to peanuts, peanuts are bad.
0: Yeah,
1: right. If you're not allergic to them, I can make a case for it.
0: Yeah. What do you think are the two or three biggest myths that you deal with in your work in terms of nutrition these days?
1: Ooh, a big one is unlimited protein is good. Mm-hmm. And I'm not saying that protein is bad, of course. We don't use those words as dietitians, but unlimited is going a little bit out of bounds there, especially if a high amount of protein or an inappropriately high amount of protein is displacing other nutrients that we are missing in the diet, like fiber, for example, in America, where protein malnutrition is not a very common thing. So that would be number one for me.
0: Mm-hmm.
1: Number two, you kind of mentioned before, is this fear around carbohydrates. I can name a heck of a lot of carbohydrates that are 100% beneficial for the diet. So think fruits, think vegetables, think some starchy vegetables, think whole grains, think beans, legumes. The list kind of goes on and on. So I don't like the fear mongering around carbohydrates. And number three, if I can have a number three,
0: please, is
1: we need supplements in excess amounts.
0: Well, it's become a multi-billion-dollar industry, right?
1: Yeah. Think of the word supplement, right? It's meant to supplement your diet. So if you, Manny, are not getting enough calcium in your diet, and you've talked about it, and you don't do dairy, but I need you to get the minimum amount that's required for your bones, then we can supplement your calcium. But that's so not true for a lot of these vitamins and minerals and other supplements out there. And of course, as you know, they're not regulated at all, essentially. So we always use a food first approach. Let's aim to get it from your food first. And then if we need to supplement it, I absolutely will help you do that.
0: So much, it seems, of the information, what we believe about food, whether it be about carbs or fats or things like that, changes from time to time because it's science, right? You've got information, you come up with a conclusion, new information, and you change your conclusion. But it seems like certain things, for example, like, eggs are bad for your heart. Right?
1: I knew you were going to say eggs.
0: I'm old, so it's something that I remember from my youth. And I guess they came up with that in the 60s or 70s or whatever.
1: Mm-hmm.
0: And now I keep hearing it's perfectly healthy. As a matter of fact, you should eat eggs. So how do we know what information to trust?
1: Yeah, and I get that can be so frustrating when information changes.
0: Mm-hmm.
1: But keep in mind that science changing or guidelines changing is good. And I use the example of, like, did you have to wear a seatbelt when you were a kid? Or my mom says she rode facing traffic in the back of the station wagon.
0: We used to run. We wanted to be the first ones in the back.
1: And my kids, I think, are going to be in a booster seat until they're 10.
0: Yeah.
1: So we have those new guidelines in place because of safety, right? And I don't mean to joke about car accidents, of course.
0: Sure.
1: But updating guidelines because of increased knowledge, because of new knowledge, because of new science, is not a bad thing. And the other thing I think I can kind of blame in this confusion around trending things and eggs and is fat good or bad and milk good or bad is that a lot of times research gets misconstrued in the media. So an example of that would be back in the 90s when we made fat-free everything, right? There were like fat-free Pringles giving people diarrhea. There were fat-free Oreos because the guidelines had come out, medical guidelines had come out to reduce fat. And the detail in those actual guidelines was about reducing saturated fat specifically, but no one read the details. And so the headline in the newspaper was to reduce fat, and then we reduced the fat and we replaced it with carbohydrates and sugar and went completely in the wrong direction in the food industry. So sometimes it's that we don't have enough details of the literature to make informed decisions. We're kind of just running with a catchy headline.
0: We're speaking with Mayo Clinic dietitian Tara Schmidt, kind of separating nutrition myth from fact. I don't remember anyone having a peanut allergy in the early 70s when I was a kid. I don't remember even hearing the word gluten until about 20 years ago. Where did all of these allergies come from?
1: I'm not sure we know that. So, of course, we have better testing, right? So someone certainly could have been gluten intolerant or had celiac disease, but we weren't sure of what that was, or we didn't do an endoscopy on them to know that that was the diagnosis. So one, I think it's testing and awareness. I also think there are likely some environmental triggers per se, or environmental attributes.
0: We've done it to ourselves,
1: contributing. But I'm not super positive about conclusive evidence we have related to that.
0: Do you think gluten's gotten a bad reputation? Do you think it's, let me rephrase that. Has gluten's bad reputation been deserved?
1: Not if you don't have celiac disease or non-celiac gluten sensitivity.
0: Right. And somebody that's not diagnosed with something like that, how do they know if they might have a gluten sensitivity or disease?
1: Yeah, so something that we do even in clinic is we kind of say, make yourself your own guinea pig. You can do a little experiment on yourself. So what you would do is you truly would avoid what you believe that you are sensitive to for anywhere from 2 to 6 weeks completely. Only avoid that one thing, right? Don't do too many experiments at once. Or if you avoid multiple things, make sure to only reintroduce it after 2 to 6 weeks without it. And making sure that you're keeping kind of a symptom diary as well to say, okay, gluten or lactose, let's say, I avoided them for 2 to 6 weeks completely. Now I'm going to reintroduce them in small to normal amounts, only one at a time, right? Don't change more than one variable, and see if symptoms come back. And they really should come back if you have a true sensitivity to that. And if they don't come back, we can kind of assume that you're not intolerant of it.
0: Right. We talked about supplements earlier. Something else that I hear all the time is about detoxing. I went on vacation, you know, drank too much, ate too much. Now this week I'm coming home and I'm detoxing. I'm only, you know, drinking green tea or grapefruit juice or something like that. Talk to me about the science behind detox.
1: You have a liver and you have two kidneys in most cases. So the body will detox itself, right? So alcohol is a great example. Alcohol is actually a toxin. All of your organ systems that play a role in alcohol detoxification kind of put their normal chores on hold to detoxify that alcohol when you've ingested it. So one is that the body does detoxing itself, so we don't need to do that. But is it appropriate to have a reset after, you know, Christmas break or after vacation? Sure, and you can do that by avoiding alcohol for a few weeks, or avoiding added sugar, or trying to get in 5 to 7 fruits and vegetables every day. So I'm absolutely fine with a reset or kind of a get back to the basics of good nutrition.
0: Right.
1: But a detox is not a real thing.
0: Avoid alcohol for a few weeks. Let's not go overboard here. What about our eating patterns? I keep hearing that you shouldn't eat anymore after, let's say, 7 o'clock at night because your body needs to digest and it's not good to be eating and then going to bed or what have you.
1: Yeah. that has to be individualized, Manny. So what if I am a nurse and I work a late shift and that's my lunch hour, right? Or what if I didn't get dinner because I worked out right after and then I had to grab the kids and that's my only time? Or if I'm starving because I ate dinner at 3, you know, there's always going to be a scenario that is not applicable to whatever the rule out there is. So we do recommend eating with your circadian rhythm, right? So, you know, you wake up, you have 3 plus or minus meals, you stop eating a few hours before whenever your bedtime is, and then you sleep, and that's your fasting, quote unquote, time. If you enjoy intermittent fasting, that works for me. We have some evidence to show that. But I also believe that everything doesn't need to have a name. So you not eating ice cream before bed, because that's a good habit for you, doesn't need to be called intermittent fasting. You can just say, I don't eat before bed.
0: Yeah, that makes perfect sense. Let me ask you about this, because earlier you mentioned we went through this phase where everything had to be fat-free, right? And every product in the grocery store was fat-free. Now we see a lot of no sugar or zero sugar or things with these other, you know, chemical-based sugars or sweeteners. Or, for example, I stopped using, you know, just regular sugar in my coffee. Now I use stevia. And I know there's like coconut sugars and date sugar and all of that stuff. Are there healthier sugars or sweeteners that we should be using as opposed to just regular sugar?
1: An added sugar is an added sugar is an added sugar, right? And we could say that too for an artificial sweetener, right? An artificial sweetener is an artificial sweetener. So there are two categories of them, those that raise the blood sugar and contribute to calorie intake, those that do not. But unless you're putting stevia leaves in your tea, they're all ultra processed.
0: Right.
1: They all significantly increase the sweetness of the food, which kind of leads your taste buds to expect that flavor. So if anything, and this is a very typical dietitian argument, I would argue for increasing or experimenting more, of course, with, if you want more sweetness in your diet, how can we add sweetness with natural sugars versus added? So can you put milk in your coffee, which has some natural sugar in it, that's the lactose, as opposed to putting either honey, which is natural, if you want to say that, save the bees, but is going to contribute calories and increase your blood sugar, versus an artificial sweetener like stevia. It's still an ultra processed food. So we can go either.
0: Is there a healthy sweetener? Because adding milk to your coffee is not going to sweeten it, really. Is there is there a sweetener that's healthier?
1: What's the purpose, right? So I would ask you, and this is what dietitians do, we ask questions back. Do you want to sweeten your coffee without more calories? Are you worried about a blood sugar rise? Do you just want to cut back the bitterness a little bit, right? So I always would ask the question back of what's the purpose behind the change.
0: Okay, fair question. Good question. Obviously, you've asked that before, I'm sure. I don't drink soda very often, but every once in a while, I'll want a Coke, and I'll have a Coke Zero rather than regular Coke, just because I assume, okay, it's not as bad for me. Fair?
1: And if fair. In moderation.
0: Mm-hmm. Yeah, everything in moderation, right? And that isn't that the key to nutrition?
1: Everyone's least favorite phrase. Yes, I think so, but it really makes people upset.
0: Yeah. Why do you think that is? Because it seems simple. It seems simple enough.
1: Yeah, they want black or white. They want good or bad. They want, tell me exactly what to eat. And that's not how life works.
0: I know salt is bad. My doctor has told me because I've got high blood pressure. But sodium intake isn't a bad thing altogether, is it? We need salt.
1: We do. So you need some sodium. Think of it as an electrolyte. But if you have high blood pressure, it needs to be a lower amount. In America, we have insane amounts of salt because of the ultra-processed foods that we eat and also the restaurant frequency. Mm-hmm. That we do. So, you know, your average Joe, 2,000 milligrams or 2 grams of sodium is quite reasonable. It might even be beneficial for your blood pressure if your baseline is 4,000. But do you need to be on a salt-free diet? Likely not, and probably not in most cases.
0: Two other things I wanted to ask you about, because one of the trends that most of these supposed nutrition or health influencers on social media focus on is fats and things like, you know, olive oil, canola oil, avocado oil, things like that. What is the reality behind our oils, and how much healthier really are something like is avocado oil as opposed to, you know, just regular, you know, I guess canola oil that we might use?
1: Sure. Yeah. So we would love you to get an oil that is as close to the plant it came from, right? Avocado oil comes from avocados and olive oil comes from olives, and canola is a plant with yellow flowers. So as close as possible. So that's easier to do with something like first press or extra virgin olive oil. Mm-hmm. It's a little bit harder to do with something like canola oil. There's chia seed oil out there. There's walnut oil. But what I liked about the ones you mentioned is that you all of the ones you mentioned are unsaturated fats. And that's the goal. We're meant to be replacing our saturated fat intake, things like higher fat dairy, red meat, beef, pork, processed meats, coconut oil, butter, lard, etc., shortening, with unsaturated fats. So all the ones that you mentioned were unsaturated fats. If we could get more olive oil, avocado oil, example, in our intake, that's great. But if someone came up to me and said, I can't afford that, and I've got vegetable or canola oil in my cupboard, is that okay to use? Of course it is.
0: Two things, since you brought up affordability, I'll ask you about that in a second. One of the other focuses about some of these oils is they are, quote, inflammatory. I know that's a big debate. Mm-hmm. In the nutrition industry, what are some of these oils bad for you because they might inflame you and create other health issues because of that?
1: That's a little bit too simplified, right? So when we think of an inflammatory diet, we're thinking of high intake of ultra-processed foods, saturated fats, trans fats, high added sugar. So it would be more fried foods, for example. When we talk about an inflammatory versus anti-inflammatory eating pattern, mm-hmm. it's not singular foods or oils. It's the pattern. It's what you're having on a regular basis.
0: You brought up affordability. Eating healthy is too expensive. Fact or fiction?
1: Fiction.
0: Is it really?
1: Do you want? Yeah. Can I throw a few cheap foods your way?
0: Of course.
1: Absolutely healthy.
0: Of course.
1: Beans, oats, bananas from your local gas station, right? Going to your local farmer's market, growing your own tomatoes. Everyone's doing that here. Neighbors are like dropping off baskets of tomatoes on the doorstep because they can't keep up with them. So yes, if you want to ship your salmon in from Alaska to the middle of the United States, yeah, that's you're going to pay a price for that. But I would argue if you can't do that, let's get you some canned tuna. And we're getting the same nutrients.
0: So you're saying gas station banana healthy, gas station sushi, maybe not so much.
1: Risky.
0: All right, let me close it out with this because I always like asking people with your expertise this. What is the healthiest thing you could put in your body? Well, it could be a protein, could be a vegetable, a fruit. What is the one healthiest thing you put in your body?
1: Apple.
0: An apple a day keeps the doctor away.
1: Keeps the dietitian away, yes.
0: Excellent. That's fascinating. What about vegetable-wise?
1: Anything that's green and leafy. So think kale, think spinach, collard greens if you're in the South. Not, you know, fried in bacon grease.
0: But that's what makes it so tasty. See, that's the thing about...
1: That's why people eat it.
0: That's the thing about nutrition, Tara, is that it seems like the best tasting stuff is the worst stuff for you.
1: I would challenge that to say you haven't had it prepared well in a healthy way then, right? I would challenge you to find a new recipe to broil it instead of bake it, to put it on the grill instead of put it in the oven, right? There's always a way that we can make these foods taste really good, but also remember that your taste buds have to adjust. So just like with your coffee, black coffee is going to taste pretty nasty to you because you're not used to black coffee,
0: right?
1: I can hear.
0: Yeah.
1: So it's going to take you a while, like truly take your taste buds a while to adjust if you make a change to that. But it will over time. We say a few weeks. I don't know who did the taste bud research, but it's out there to say that your taste buds will adjust.
0: I don't know why somebody would bake something when they could just deep fry it, but that's just me. Tara, I could talk to you for another
1: half. They don't want to see their cardiologist.
0: That's fair, too. I could talk to you for another half hour. Mayo Clinic dietitian Tara Schmidt, truly appreciated for the time. What a great conversation. Thanks so much.
1: Let's do it again, Manny. Thank you.
0: You're listening to iHeartRadio Communities, our weekly public affairs show. I am Manny Munoz. If you have any thoughts, comments, or questions, please feel free to reach out to me on Instagram. My handle is at IODManny. That's at IODManny. This summer marks two of the most significant moments in Anne Frank's story, the anniversary of her final diary entry on August 1st, 1944, and the discovery of that secret annex just 3 days later on August 4th. To help bring that history to life, Chicago's Griffin Museum of Science and Industry is giving visitors a rare opportunity to walk through a full-scale recreation. Let's talk about it as we bring in Dr. Chevy Humphrey, President and CEO of Griffin Museum of Science and Industry. Dr. Humphrey, I appreciate the time.
2: Thank you so much for having me.
0: Why was this important for the museum to bring an actual full-scale recreation of Anne Frank's secret annex to the city?
2: We try to bring traveling exhibits to our museum that are very difficult for some to get to or that would never be able to see. And with a lot of our audiences may not be able to go to Amsterdam. And so we wanted to bring this exhibition so that they have the opportunity to experience Anne's story. And it was very important. In addition, we are the largest school field trip provider in the Midwest to any cultural institution. And we have a lot of young people that are trying to make sense of the world around them, similarly to what Anne was trying to do. She was trying to be a teenager and wanting to find out more about herself, but also trying to make sense of the horrific environment that she was in, trying to figure out how this was happening around her. And so this is very important for us to actually have young people be able to understand history, but also learn about Anne's story.
0: What is the reaction you see when people first walk through the bookshelf there into the room?
2: I see fear. I see curiosity. I see wanting to learn more, but also how could a family live for 2 years in this small annex?
0: Mm-hmm. So what do you think surprises people the most about the annex? Is it the size? Do people, I always try to picture myself in that situation at that day and time.
2: I feel it's the size, but also the space. I mean, it wasn't that much space for them to move through. And during the day, they had to be quiet. They had to be still. They couldn't move around until the evening. So that made it even more difficult. And then in addition, sharing rooms. I mean, Anne shared a room with a dentist. Mm-hmm. Her father and her mother were in a room with Marco, and the Von Pels slept in the kitchen area and dining area. So, I mean, it was a very small space. They had one bathroom. They couldn't flush the toilet during the day.
0: Right.
2: They had to wait till the evening. It was a horrific situation, but at the end of the day, Anne found hope and resilience in her writing and expressing how she was feeling as a teen.
0: Yeah, are those the details, some of the things you were just talking about there that really bring the reality of what they must have been dealing with to life for the visitors that go to the exhibit?
2: Yes, and one of the most beautiful moments in the exhibit is there's a quote by Anne. It's how wonderful it is that nobody need wait a single moment before starting to improve the world. Even in this darkness, she was able to find hope and make meaning of how she could inspire others.
0: Is that why you think her story resonates? Why it's, I mean, many young people first learn really about the Holocaust through Anne Frank. The fact that she did have hope despite the situation she was in and everything that was going on around them. Do you think that's why her story still resonates?
2: Yes, and it's relatable because she's a teen, and a lot of school kids can see themselves in Anne. And they, although her experience ended in a horrible, horrible end, you can read in her diary how she was just trying to be a teen and trying to figure herself out, but also how she still had hope and resilience to think that this could end.
0: We're speaking with Dr. Chevy Humphrey, President and CEO of the Griffin Museums of Science and Industry, marking the anniversary of Anne Frank's final diary entry and the discovery of their hideaway. You can find out more information on the museum's website, griffinmsi.org. That's griffinmsi.org. What was your first reaction personally standing in that room?
2: You know, I get emotional about it, but I felt sad, but I also felt like this may be an opportunity for our audiences to actually create their own agency, to do something, to make this world a better place. But it's a story that it's a personal one to everyone that walks through. Mm. And you find things in yourself of how you can be stronger and how you can do better.
0: For adults who think they already know Anne Frank's story, I imagine it's a different experience coming there, walking into the room, actually feeling what it must have been like, kind of makes them reexamine what they thought they knew about the story, no?
2: Yes, it does. And, you know, reading a book is one thing, but actually being able to experience it and being able to see it and with your own eyes, it actually brings it, you know, a full circle of truly understanding her story and also understanding what she went through and how she maintained her hope and resilience.
0: Yeah, that's these immersive experiences have really become very popular at museums over the last few years. It's a very popular way to kind of teach history now because it gives you a different perspective, doesn't it?
2: Yes, it does. I mean, you can tell people or you can say it to them, but if they experience it, they feel it and it's a part of them.
0: The every year, obviously, less and less Holocaust survivors are still around to be able to tell us their story, their experience. What role do you think museums like yours have in keeping those stories alive for future generations?
2: We need to continue telling those stories. And Anne Frank's story has been read, has sold more than 30 million copies in over 70 languages. And we hope that this is the beginning of understanding Anne's story and the Holocaust. And we also recommend that you visit your local Holocaust museums in your city.
0: We've seen, obviously, rising cases of anti-Semitism in the world over the last few years. Does that make you think an exhibit like this that much more important?
2: Yes, it does, because there is no room for hate. And at the end of the day, we need to make sure that people understand history so that we don't repeat it again.
0: If Anne Frank could somehow walk through that exhibit today, if we could have an AI version of her, what do you think visitors would learn from her story?
2: Her resilience and how she was able to articulate what she was going through and how she inspired a world to learn about the importance of being a good human and doing what you need to do to improve the world.
0: Is that what you hope the biggest lesson for people who are able to visit or see the exhibit take away with them long after they've left?
2: Yes.
0: Dr. Chevy Humphrey, President and CEO of the Griffin Museum of Science and Industry. You get more information on the exhibit. GriffinMSI.org is the website, GriffinMSI.org. Dr. Humphrey, I appreciate the time. Best of luck with this. It's wonderful.
2: Thank you. Thank you so much.
0: I am Manny Munoz. I appreciate you listening to iHeartRadio's Communities this week. As always, if you have any questions, comments, or suggestions, reach out to me on Instagram. My handle is at IODManny. That's at IODManny. And that'll do it for another edition of iHeartRadio's Communities. I'm Manny Munoz. Until next time.
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Southern Colorado's best variety. This is my 99.9. All right, feeling good on a Sunday morning. We're going to tell you how to get to Vegas. 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

My 99.9 Southern Colorado's best variety. What's up? It is Hayes. 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

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Hey, y'all, as we get ready to go back to school with the classroom, teachers, we love our teachers. 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

This is My 99.9. Am I wrong or am I missing something? MTV went away, right? But they have the MTV VMAs still. And this song is nominated for Alternative Song. It's Tame Impala and Dracula with Jenny.

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What's up, it's Hayes. 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

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What's going on for a Sunday afternoon? What are we excited about today? What are you looking forward to? Let me know. 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

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Hey, you want to go to Vegas? iHeartRadio Music Festival presented by Capital One, less than a month away. We're going to be there, and we want you there. We'll tell you how to win coming up in less than 10 minutes. You know the

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What up, it's Hayes. 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

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So happy you're hanging out on the radio with me on a Sunday. My name is Hayes. 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
1: What's up? It's Hayes. You got a shout out. I want to hear it.
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It's Ella Langley. You know it. It's Choosing Texas.

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Coming up, Olivia Dean, Britney Spears, Teddy Swims, and here's Maroon 5.

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1: Did you guys even notice the Instagram logo change? 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
1: I'm Jenny James. I'm not sure if you've looked at your Instagram account. Did you notice that there is a new logo design? I didn't until I saw the article. Instagram dropping its first logo update in 10 years. And people definitely have opinions. And they said they wanted the word mark to be cleaner, more modern, bold, and simple. It is a cursive style, which normally I like, but I feel like it's a little harder to read. The R just gets lost in it. But I mean, that's not a big deal. Instagram says the refresh was overdue. They wanted to keep things warm and recognizable while giving the brand a fresh, future-ready vibe.
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2: I can't wait to see the lineup. They're all amazing. I just can't wait to see Cardi B, Snoop Dogg, Weezer, all of them. I'm just so excited to see them all. I can't pick one.
1: That's the whole point of the festival. So many artists to see. And we have more chances for you to win again tomorrow. That first keyword at 9 a.m.

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1: It's just past noon. Huntrix is coming up. Rema and Selena Gomez. Still love that song. You can play it a million times and I love it. Vanessa Carlton, Alex Warren. Here's All American Rejects.

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1: Kendra, one of our winners of a trip or two to our iHeartRadio Music Festival in Las Vegas. 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
1: I'm Jenny James. 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And food-based fragrances have always been very popular.
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0: 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Who's she excited to see?
1: I don't know. 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
1: Zara Larsson is like, yes, I know my tickets are really expensive. 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
1: 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Toby Knapp is my name. This is pretty amazing. If you're a fan of Somber, we want to take you inside. You and a friend, Somber in LA. We'll get you tickets up front, some signed merch. You'll meet him. If you are listening right now on your iHeart app, tap that contest tab. Enter, who knows, you could be.
2: 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Pack it. 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The 2026 Nissan Rogue. 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
1: You want to know what derailed my moves like Jagger? 3 knee surgeries in the course of a year. 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
2: Toby Knapp is my name on this Sunday afternoon. Hang out for the weekend and Miles Smith, Alex Warren, Teddy Swims coming up. Also, Ella Langley, she's choosing Texas. All of this and more, yours. And if there's really something you need to hear, you know where to find me, right? Talkback microphone. You're signed in, you're listening on your iHeart app. Tap, speak, send. I'll do my best to play what I can for you.

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1: 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Ariana, hate that I made you love me, but it's okay because what we had was special.

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1: Toby Knapp is my name, and I would like to say, Ella Langley, thank you for choosing Texas, my home state. As a native Texan, it means so much to me that you picked us. In fact, if you'd like to celebrate your choosing of Texas, I'll take you to Whataburger and we'll get some Bluebell ice cream.